0: This is Akashvani Shillong, the Northeast News Bulletin, read by Miranda Blah. The headlines. Flood situation remains grim in Assam with the death toll rising to 98. Mizoram Chief Minister Lal Duhoma meets Union Home Minister Amit Shah to express concern over the proposed Foreign Contribution Regulation Amendment Bill 2026. Meghalaya government reviews the progress of Tracing the Roots, an initiative aimed at documenting Meghalaya's indigenous history, languages and cultural heritage. Now the news in detail. The flood situation in Assam remains grim on Friday, with the death toll rising by 1 to 98, even as the number of affected districts declined to 13 and the number of people impacted by the deluge came down to 1.55 lakh. The Assam State Disaster Management Authority bulletin said the latest death was reported from Mahmora Revenue Circle in Charedio District. The total affected people in the state stood at 1,55,849, with Golaghat being the worst hit district, where 58,750 people remain affected, followed by Sivsagar and Jorhat. Meanwhile, Assam Chief Minister Himanta Biswa Sarma on Friday said his government will conduct a door-to-door assessment of flood damage in the four worst-hit districts from the 9th to the 30th of this month. He asserted that no affected household will be left out and the government will provide maximum relief permissible as per norms. Mizoram Chief Minister Lal Duhoma on Friday met Union Home Minister Amit Shah to discuss the proposed Foreign Contribution Regulation Amendment Bill 2026. During the meeting, Union Home Minister Amit Shah assured him that the proposed Foreign Contribution Regulation Amendment Bill 2026 would not have retrospective effect. Speaking to reporters after the meeting, Lal Duhoma said he had raised concerns over the proposed legislation with the Union Home Minister. In the meeting, Union Home Minister informed him that the bill would not apply retrospectively to past actions or transactions. On other issues raised, the Union Home Minister assured him that they would be examined separately. Last month, a delegation led by the Chief Minister, along with leaders of the Mizoram Kohran Hratitude Committee and the Council of Churches in Mizoram, had resolved to submit a memorandum to the Union Home Minister opposing the proposed FCRA Amendment Bill 2026. Meghalaya Chief Minister Conrad Tsangma on Friday reviewed the progress of Tracing the Roots, an initiative aimed at documenting Meghalaya's indigenous history, languages and cultural heritage. The project employs multidisciplinary research, oral traditions and modern scientific methods to establish an evidence-based understanding of the state's origin. By documenting customary institutions, festivals, material culture and local languages, the state government seeks to bridge gaps in existing historical records. According to the Chief Minister, the initiative is vital for preserving invaluable knowledge and traditions. The 9th session of the 14th Nagaland Legislative Assembly will commence on the 1st of September, according to a press release by NLA Secretary Kruhito Tonu Rio. The Governor of Nagaland has summoned the session under Clause 1 of Article 174 of the Constitution of India. The House will meet at 9:30 a.m. on Tuesday, 1st of September, in the Nagaland Legislative Assembly Hall. As the nation prepares to celebrate the 80th Independence Day, Akashvani News Shillong brings to you a special series on the Indian national flag. Stay tuned for interesting facts about the tricolour. Here is today's fact.
1: Do you know about the visionary behind the Indian national flag? It took several designs and countless iterations to come to the present tricolour that remains a proud symbol of our unity and resolve. It is Sri Pingali Venkaya, the visionary behind our national flag. The Har Ghar Tiranga movement embodies this sentiment. The colour scheme was designed after lengthy consideration of each colour and what it represented. But the real significance is shown in the way the Indian flag colours come together. The saffron brings strength, white brings direction, and the colour green brings growth. The Ashoka Chakra makes sure that all of these are in motion.

0: The tricolor is a balanced system of ideas and values, each of which supports the other. Do you know?
1: That was about the Har Ghar Tiranga that is beginning today. Manipur Chief Minister Yomnam Khemchand Singh on Friday inaugurated a two-day consultative meeting cum seminar on the demographic profile of Manipur at Imphal. The event was jointly organized by the Home Department, Government of Manipur and the Manipur State Population Commission. Addressing the gathering, the Chief Minister said that ongoing bans, blockades and other forms of agitation along the highways have severely affected the economy of both the states and the country. He added that such agitations mostly hurt daily wage earners. Khemchand Singh further said that the ongoing blockade has also caused serious problems for truck drivers who are stranded on national highways while transporting essential goods to the state. Following directives of the Election Commission of India, Tripura will undertake a special intensive revision SIR of the electoral roll in line with 19 other states and union territories. The house-to-house verification drive will be conducted from September 15 to October 14. Chief Electoral Officer Brijesh Pandey announced at a press conference at the State Secretariat on Friday. He said that October 1 has been fixed as a qualifying date for the revision. The draft electoral roll will be published on October 21st, while claims and objections can be submitted between October 21st and November 20th. Their disposal will continue until December 19th and the final electoral roll will be published on December 23rd. Pandey said the last special intensive revision in the state was conducted in 2005. Members of the Sinjuk Ki Nongsinshar Shnong Kabri Uhinyotrep and Sinjuk Ki Rangba Kur Kabri Uhinyotrep on Friday called on the Chief Minister Conrad Sangma and Deputy Chief Minister Preston Tinsong to discuss their concerns regarding the Khasi Hills Autonomous District Regulation and Administration of Land Amendment Bill 2026 and a notification on the fixation of land ceiling in Rajlaban. Laban. Chief Minister Conrad Sangma later said that they had a constructive interaction, even as he assured the delegations that their views and concerns would be given due consideration. He also said that the government remains committed to taking appropriate steps to safeguard traditional institution, customary governance, indigenous land rights and the unique matrilineal heritage of Meghalaya. Manipur Chief Minister Yomnam Khemchand Singh on Friday launched 8 online portals and the LR Manipur mobile app on Land Resources Department at MFSDS Palace Compound, Imphal. Addressing the gathering, Yomnam Khemchand Singh highlighted that the Land Resources Department in the past faced many inconveniences in managing land records that were more than 50 years old, some of which were in dilapidated conditions. These inconveniences will be significantly addressed with these online portals and the mobile application, he added, thanking that officers of the Land Resources Department. The Chief Minister said that those officers who have rendered their services with dedication, even during these challenging times, are highly appreciated. Nagaland Chief Minister Nephew Rio on Friday virtually inaugurated the Chief Minister Yarn Bank Scheme on the occasion of National Handloom Day, an initiative aimed at strengthening the state's handloom sector and supporting the livelihoods of weavers. The 12th National Handloom Day was also celebrated in Manipur, where Manipur Governor Ajay Kumar Bhalla and the Chief Minister Yomnam Khemchand Singh attended the celebration at Imphal. As part of the event, a short documentary titled Thread of Heritage was screened and a data book on handloom, along with a coffee table book titled Threads of Heritage, traditional and GI-tagged handwoven stoles of Manipur were officially released. Meanwhile, Tripura Chief Minister Dr. Manik Saha extended his heartfelt greetings to the state's weavers and artisans on the occasion of National Handloom Day. On the other hand, Sheetal Tamang from Jorithang, Sikkim, won National Handloom Award 2025 in recognition of her outstanding contribution to India's handloom sector. She received the prestigious award from the President of India, Draupadi Murmu, today during the 12th National Handloom Day celebration in Delhi. Tripura on Friday celebrated its first state-level Chakmak Language and Script Day. A rally was organized in Agartala, followed by a function at Rabindra Bhavan. Industries and Commerce Minister Santana Chakma said the state government is committed to preserving

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3: Good afternoon. This is Akashvani and I'm Saira Mujtaba with the Midday News. The headlines. Prime Minister Narendra Modi says self-reliance in emerging sectors like semiconductors, space and drones will serve as a strong foundation for Viksit Bharat. Urges IIT students to keep national interest at the center of their decisions. Jharkhand government holds a second round of talks with student protesters over alleged irregularities in JPSC and JSSC examinations. 7 people killed and 11 injured in a private bus accident in Chamba district of Himachal Pradesh this morning. IMD issues orange alert for heavy to very heavy rainfall over Rajasthan and Orissa today. Amarnath Yatra from Jammu towards Baltal suspended due to bad weather conditions. And in men's javelin throw, Ashish Yadav wins silver at World Athletics Under-20 Championships in United States. And now the news in detail. Prime Minister Narendra Modi today urged the students of the Indian Institute of Technology, IIT Delhi, to keep national interest at the center of their decisions and ask themselves how their actions can benefit the country and address its needs. Mr. Modi made these remarks while addressing the 57th convocation of IIT Delhi. The Prime Minister said that new sectors are emerging in the country, offering fresh opportunities for the youth. He cited sectors such as semiconductors, space and drones, and said India is working towards becoming self-reliant across all sectors. Mr. Modi said this drive towards self-reliance will serve as a strong foundation for building a Viksit Bharat.
4: Aaj Bharat, economic self-reliance, technological self-reliance, industrial self-reliance, aise har sector mein aatmanirbhar banne ke liye kaam kar raha hai. 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
3: Further elaborating on India's efforts in the semiconductor sector, Prime Minister Modi said that production has begun at India's first semiconductor unit.
4: सेमीकंडक्टर सेक्टर का उदाहरण भी हमारे सामने है। जब हमने इस दिशा में कदम बढ़ाया तो कुछ लोगों ने सवाल उठाए, कहा गया भारत ये नहीं कर पाएगा, लेकिन आज पहली सेमीकंडक्टर यूनिट्स में प्रोडक्शन शुरू हो चुका है और मैं साफ मानता हूं चिप से लेकर के शिप तक सब कुछ यहीं पर आप ही के हाथों से बनेगा। और कहीं कोई युवा पूरे आत्मविश्वास से कह रहा है फर्स्ट इन माई ब्लड लाइन टू मेक अ चिप इन इंडिया।
3: Mr. Modi also spoke about distractions in the age of social media. He said students should avoid comparing themselves with others on the basis of salary packages, jobs or sectors in which they are working. Mr. Modi said life is not a leaderboard and one's journey is not a competition with others but with oneself. Union Education Minister Prahlad Joshi, Chairperson Board of Governors of IIT Delhi, Harish Salve, and Director IIT Delhi, Professor Rangan Banerjee were also present in the ceremony. On the occasion, the Prime Minister also inaugurated a high-performance computing facility, Parampragya, at IIT Delhi. Union Home and Cooperation Minister Amit Shah has expressed confidence that the umbrella organization will transform the urban banking sector by making its services more modern, transparent and trustworthy. An umbrella organization in cooperatives is a central governing or supporting body formed by multiple independent cooperative institutions. Mr. Shah inaugurating the new office complex of the National Urban Cooperative Finance and Development Corporation, NUCFDC, in Mumbai's Fort area, urged all cooperative banks to join the umbrella organization as well as the Security Operations Center. He asserted that cooperative banks are not meant merely to generate profits, but to fulfill people's aspirations. Several related services were also launched by the Union Cooperation Minister. Mr. Shah added that to build a prosperous India, Indians must themselves be prosperous. Union Commerce and Industry Minister Piyush Goyal has informed that 18 metric tons of GI-tagged Mithila Makhana was exported for the first time from Bihar to Australia. In a social media post, Mr. Goyal said that this consignment procured directly from the farmers in Darbhanga has provided them with nearly 18% more profit compared to the market price. He added that this milestone was achieved with the support of the Agricultural and Processed Food Products Export Development Authority. The National E-Governance Division, NEGD, under the Ministry of Electronics and Information Technology, has partnered with the Association of Australian Education Representatives in India, AAERI, to launch a new digital platform, AAERI Verify. The Ministry of Electronics and Information Technology informed that the platform, integrated with DigiLocker, will enable Indian students applying to Australian universities to securely and digitally verify their academic, identity, and financial documents. The platform replaces manual paperwork with a consent-based system that allows universities to access source-verified digital records directly from authorized issuing authorities. The deadlock over the alleged irregularities in the JPSC and JSSC recruitment examinations in Jharkhand now appears to be moving towards a resolution. The second round of high-level talks between the state government and different groups of protesting students was held today. More from our correspondent.
0: The state government has stepped up efforts to resolve the deadlock with students who have been on hunger strike and protesting in Ranchi for the past several days. The second round of talks between the special ministerial committee constituted by the government and representatives of student organizations was held today at the state guest house in Ranchi in a positive atmosphere. The ministers representing the government said they were committed to comprehensive reforms in the examination system. To ensure greater transparency, the government has also issued an official feedback email ID through which students and all stakeholders can submit their suggestions. The government will consider these suggestions before taking a final decision under the leadership of Chief Minister Hemant Soren. Although the student representatives expressed satisfaction over the talks, they said their peaceful agitation would continue until concrete decisions are taken and formal orders issued on their demands. Meanwhile, the CID probing the alleged irregularities in the examination has also intensified its action and summoned three serving members of the commission for questioning. Mavish Rahman, Akashwani News, Ranchi.
3: This is Akashwani giving you the news. 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The India Meteorological Department, IMD, has issued an orange color warning for heavy to very heavy rainfall over Rajasthan and Odisha today. According to IMD, thunderstorms accompanied with lightning and gusty winds are expected to prevail over Lakshadweep, North Interior Karnataka, Tamil Nadu, Puducherry and Karaikal today. IMD has also predicted heavy rainfall with thunderstorms and lightning in various parts of the country over the next 2 to 3 days. We have a report.
5: The Met Department predicted heavy rainfall along with thunderstorms and lightning over Bihar, Chhattisgarh, Uttarakhand, West Bengal, Madhya Pradesh, Odisha and Rajasthan over the next 2 days. Similar conditions are likely to prevail over Assam, Meghalaya, Nagaland, Manipur, Mizoram, Tripura and Sikkim. Meanwhile, heavy to very heavy rainfall is likely to prevail over Himachal Pradesh, Jharkhand and Uttar Pradesh till the 10th of this month. Furthermore, Andhra Pradesh is expected to witness strong surface winds over the next 3 days. In Delhi NCR, the IMD has predicted light to moderate rainfall with generally cloudy sky throughout the day. Bhanu Pratap Singh, Akashwani News, Delhi.
3: 7 people were killed and 11 were injured in a private bus accident in Chamba district of Himachal Pradesh this morning. The accident occurred in the Chura Assembly constituency. The identities of the seven people who lost their lives in the accident are yet to be ascertained. According to the State Emergency Operations Center, the accident took place at around 7:15 a.m. today. Preliminary information suggests that the private bus was travelling from Bairagarh towards Chamba when it went off the road near Chaluanj Mol and fell onto another road below. The cause of the accident is being investigated. Prime Minister Narendra Modi expressed grief over the loss of lives due to the mishap. In a social media post, Mr. Modi condoled the families who have lost their loved ones in the incident. In Jammu and Kashmir, the Amarnath Yatra from Jammu towards Baltal has been suspended today in view of the prevailing bad weather and road conditions at several places along the Jammu-Srinagar National Highway. However, the Yatra from Baltal towards the Holy Cave Shrine continues as usual. More than 2,500 pilgrims have performed darshan since morning. The Yatris who had already performed darshan were allowed to leave Baltal and proceed towards Jammu. The number of special train services announced by the railways to Keralam for the Onam season has risen to 112. The special services are mainly being operated to and from Tamil Nadu, Karnataka, Andhra Pradesh and Telangana. Onam special services are available to Eastern Regional Network also. More from our Thiruvananthapuram correspondent.
6: The railways has so far announced 112 special train services between August 14 and September 6 to help people travelling home for Onam and to ease the seasonal rush. Of these, 38 special services will be operated within the jurisdiction of the Southern Railway. Southern Railway has also announced 16 additional special services to other railway zones. Other railway zones will operate another 58 Onam special services during the period. Smithy M. Palluruthi, Akashvani News, Thiruvananthapuram.
3: The government has debunked a message circulating on social media that claims that India Post is offering gifts and rewards under Dark Seva Gifts. The fact-check unit of the Press Information Bureau clarified that India Post has no connection with any such Dark Seva Gifts offer, reward scheme or lucky draw. The unit advised citizens to not click on any suspicious links or web pages and never share personal information such as bank details, OTP or Aadhaar number. It also urged citizens to send any suspicious information related to the central government at the rate PIB fact check or on WhatsApp on 918799711259. US President Donald Trump has defended plans to build a new ballroom and military complex on the White House grounds, describing a proposed rooftop drone port as an important military asset. Trump shared a graphic of the proposed installation on his Truth Social platform. The image shows military drones on a rooftop above the planned ballroom, with armed personnel and Washington Monument visible in the background. Trump said the facility would strengthen national security in Washington, D.C. and protect future presidents. His comments come amid a legal dispute over the construction project. A federal appeals court has blocked work on the proposed White House ballroom. Trump has described the court ruling as a national security threat and a national disgrace and said his administration would challenge the decision before the U.S. Supreme Court. At least three people, including a child, have been killed in overnight Russian missile strikes near the Ukrainian capital Kyiv. The attacks hit areas east of Kyiv in the early hours today. Regional Military Administration Chief Temur Kachenko said three people were also injured in the ballistic missile strikes. India opened its medal account on the third day of the World Athletics Under-20 Championships in Eugene, USA, with Ashish Yadav winning silver in the men's javelin throw. The 19-year-old produced his best effort of 74.09 meters in his third attempt to finish second. Ashish became only the second Indian after Neeraj Chopra to win a silver in the event at the World Athletics Under-20 Championships.